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3: Yeah, McCarthy was terse. 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And he was sort of like just dancing around the edges of that. And was like, I'm going to be as honest as I can be without getting myself into a lot of trouble here.
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1: You know what time it is this time?
2: Time for a tip.
1: There you go. I'm going to tell you what not to order at a work lunch with your boss. I'm not going to start with spaghetti because that seems like a no-brainer, right?
3: Can I guess?
1: Please, Donna. It's not necessarily a particular food.
3: Oh.
1: It's just kind of general stuff.
3: Okay, well, tell me if this would fit under it. French onion soup. My dad told me when we were kids, don't have French onion soup.

0: lead to conversations you might regret.
1: I once slapped my coworker.
0: Right.
2: Something like that.
0: Yeah. Don't order multiple courses if your boss is only ordering one. Just follow their lead. And finally, skip foods that are messy or difficult to eat. So I guess your French onion soup would qualify.
2: I think you should really try it. Great list. But back to French onion, I do think you should try it. Try it again.
0: Okay.
2: It was so delicious. Like when I broke through what you called cheese skin, what awaited me in there was this robust flavor of onion soup. It was so good.
0: What do you pair that with? Bread to dip? Don't you want to dip something in there?
2: I didn't dip anything in it. No, I had already dipped my bread into escargot.
0: Ugh.
2: I was on the French onion. It just all went right into my pie hole.
0: Okay.
2: And then I forget what I had as an entree. Probably something beef-based.
0: I'm sure you did.
2: I am Beef Man. If I was a superhero, you would call me Beef Man.
0: Okay.
2: My legs would turn into freaking ham hocks.
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1: I did not know that the MTV Video Music Award nominees have already been announced. Madonna leads the 2026 MTV Video Music Award nominations with 11. She beat out Taylor Swift, who has 9 nominations. And then Ariana Grande and Sabrina Carpenter are tied with 7 each.
2: And real quick, back to the crazy part, Madonna's leading the nominees?
1: Yeah, I guess so. Well, she had that big album.
2: What?
1: Yeah, Madonna had a big album.
2: What was the big album? What were the hit songs?
1: Confessions 2. You don't listen to a lot of Madonna.
2: What was your favorite song from her album?
1: I don't know many of the songs from the album. I would like to listen to it. It just came out that long ago.
2: Don't you find that shocking that Madonna is leading the way in front of Taylor Swift and Ariana Grande?
1: You know, I guess for these awards, for the MTV awards, yes. If it were Grammys, I would not be super surprised.
2: Boy, I still would be.
1: Because MTV is very, I think we've got younger voters.
2: Who even vote? I don't, like.
1: Vote.mtv.com. You could do that through September 25th. That is for fan voting.
2: You're telling me we could let our voice be heard?
1: I am. Hmm.
2: It seems like this is striking me as a much more surprising headline than you.
1: I think so.
2: It's 2026, and Madonna is leading, not 1986, not 1996, not even 2006. It is 20 years past 2006.
1: But she still...
2: And Madonna is leading the way.
1: But she's still selling out shows.
2: I don't know. And who put together the list of nominees? Probably some MTV roundtable, not voters.
1: Okay, so first of all, record labels or indie artists have to formally submit their works for consideration. And then there's an MTV panel and staff who review all the material. And then they pick the final shortlists and the nominees.
2: She sold roughly half a million albums.
1: Okay, so that's not bad. That's actually good. That's a gold album right there, I think.
2: I just don't feel like we talked about Madonna enough this year. In terms of how she was just crushing it, and another banger from her album, and another to make sense of her leading the MTV VMAs. That's just surprising to me, especially in front of Taylor Swift.
1: Maybe there's a lot of old people on the panel.
2: I don't know. Congratulations to her.
1: Go Madonna.
2: I'm not trying to bash her. I was just surprised by it.
1: And the show is going to air live on Sunday, September 27th on CBS, MTV, and Paramount Plus.
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1: You know, my confusion over Madonna leading the way for the MTV VMAs, and you were mentioning the album. I was trying to figure out how big was this album. So I looked at the top 15 first week album equivalent units sold. So like, how big did these things pop?
2: Sure.
1: BTS number one, then Olivia Rodrigo, then Drake, then Harry Styles, then Noah Kahan, then Stray Kids, then Ariana Grande. 8 was J. Cole. 9 and 10 were both Ateez. I don't know what that means. I'm moving on. Number 11, Bruno Mars. Number 12, Ella Langley. Then Don Toliver at 13. Then Ye at 14. Megan Maroney at 15. Madonna had the 16th biggest opening weekend behind all of those names. So that is a little bit of the dissonance I'm finding in just the hit. I don't know if the music video that she made for songs went like popped off, but again, they don't even show music videos on MTV. So I don't know. It's just confusing to me. We need someone from MTV on the line.
2: Yeah, let me see here. Yeah, 11 nods.
1: Like Olivia Rodrigo, Drake.
2: And Confessions to the film is what she's mostly nominated for.
1: Okay, so maybe it was a really like cinematic music video thing.
2: I mean, she's up for Video of the Year, Artist of the Year, Song of the Year. And then she's competing in technical and other categories like Best Direction, Cinematography, Choreography, Visual Effects. I don't know. People just really like Madonna. Thank you.
1: Smoke them if you got them.
2: You got it, buddy. I hope she'll be humble.
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1: Time for us to play a game that we like to play every day called Whose Voice Is It Anyway? For today's clue, we send it over to producer Stormer.
2: All right, for today's clue, for today's voice, you guys, I am looking for this actress who appeared in the movie Thor Love and Thunder, the most recent Thor movie with Chris Hemsworth.
3: I can name that voice in 8 seconds.
1: I can name that voice in 5 seconds.
3: Oh, really? I can name it in 4.
1: You know what? I feel like I'm at an advantage in this.
3: So I kind of
1: want to see if Donna can do it.
3: Okay.
1: Donna, why don't you go ahead and name that voice?
3: Okay.
2: Okay, Donna, you have 4 seconds to name this voice.
4: Yeah, I mean, I feel like everybody has watched that. I weirdly watched that movie. I was a nanny.
2: No, it's not the voice of Jay Leno.
5: Yeah, I was a nanny.
6: I was a nanny for Johnny Carson. Yeah. Ain't that right, Kev?
5: All right, I don't know who it is, so I'm going to say...
1: Go with your gut. Go, Leno.
5: I'm going to say that... I don't know what her voice sounds like, so I'm going to say Catherine Hahn.
2: All right, you're locking in the voice as Catherine Hahn. Here is the voice for a couple more seconds again.
4: Everybody has watched that. I weirdly watched that movie. I was a nanny when that first came out.
2: All right, so is that the voice of Catherine Hahn, who was just announced to be playing the lady or Mother Gothel in the Rapunzel live action movie? Is that her voice? It is not, which means, Steve, you are our winner today in this edition of Whose Voice Is It Anyway? However, my friend, do you know who that is? So, all right, let me play the voice again for you guys.
4: Girls, I was watching. We watched it every single night for about a year and a half. No, I'm not kidding at all. I literally
1: know it
4: to my core.
2: Anything?
5: Can
6: we get initials, please?
2: Sure.
1: Melissa McCarthy.
2: That is the voice of Melissa McCarthy.
1: And turns out she does a pretty decent Jay Leno. At least to Donna's ear.
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1: May I ask you a personal question?
2: No.
1: Have you, as an adult, wet the bed?
2: I don't think as an adult.
1: I know an adult woman who has, and I won't mention who she is. Not my wife.
2: I mean, I've peed my pants, but I don't think I've wet the bed.
1: She says casually. What are you supposed to do? Isn't that one of the craziest things that you teach your kids? How not to pee the bed? That is a... Because then what you're telling them is, hey, you know when you're essentially in a coma and how all throughout your upbringing to this point, you've been in a diaper, so it's natural for you to just relieve yourself while you're sleeping and you don't even know it. That the fact that anyone is not wetting the bed is sort of an achievement when you think of it.
2: Yeah, and there's danger lurking everywhere.
1: Is this a change of topic?
2: No.
1: Say more words, please. What do you mean, ma'am?
2: Like that. Like your mind can play tricks on you even as a grown-up.
1: Yeah.
2: Because you are essentially in a powered-down mode.
1: Yes. Yeah, it's sort of crazy that it doesn't happen to more of us.
2: Or does it?
1: And we're just not talking about it.
2: That's probably it.
1: If I said for a day, everyone goes around, they have a little avatar above their head that is floating there,

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1: There was a Chinese animated movie. It was mocked as terrible. It was an absolute box office flop until it flopped so hard it became kind of a hit. I like stories like this where people just, you think something is dead in the water, but then maybe the fact that it just became so bad made it kind of good, made people want to watch it. This is a movie. It's called, you would have never heard of it. Obviously, it came out in China. It's called New Lai.
2: I love it.
1: Animated movie about a calf who had a dream about himself growing up with the help of his family. Well, it only earned, hear me, $1,480 at the box office in its first 10 days.
2: Oh, that's my.
3: How much?
1: Not enough.
2: Wow.
1: On some days, the movie took in as little as $30 at the box office, which I believe would be two tickets. Well, people started hearing about it, and then it ended up surging. After its first 10 days, people heard about how bad the movie was. It got $1.2 million in a single day.
2: What?
1: After only making $1,500
2: in
1: the first 10 days.
2: Just because people heard it was bad, so now they're like, let's go.
1: I think that's it. I think it's kind of like that movie.
2: Cocaine Bear?
1: Was it Leprechaun or Leprechaun 2?
2: Oh. I'm like Cocaine Bear.
1: Just so, you just want to, if something is so bad, you kind of want to go. Have you ever heard of people reading about one-star reviews at restaurants or hotels?
2: Mm-hmm.
1: And then they make it a quest. They have to go there just to see how bad could it really be.
2: Sure. Okay.
1: And so that's what's happening for this movie. And I think it's kind of fun.
2: And what is it about?
1: Thank you for asking. A calf who had a dream about himself growing up with the help of his family.
2: Okay.
1: Now that doesn't sound like a super rich plot, I will say. For the AP to have that as the synopsis, a calf who had a dream about himself growing up with the help of his family, I'm like, and then you found $10? Like, we need something to
2: spice
1: that up.
2: Give us something.
1: Search for the movie. It's called New Lai.
2: How do you spell that?
1: N-I-U, separate word, L.

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1: They've studied the studies.
2: Several scientific studies have shown.
1: And here with their findings are study buddies.
3: The perfect nerd couple.
1: Donna and Steve.
4: Donna, do you think you have any weak tie friendships? I will admit the phrasing is not super good. It feels a little lame. But here's what they're talking about, these quote-unquote weak tie relationships. A lot of research around the value, we've talked about this, the value of small, casual, social interactions. These are the little connections with people that you don't really know them all that well. The barista, maybe the neighbor two doors down, the person you always see on a walk. All this research is saying those little dopamine hits that you get from those interactions, those are good. Those are ingredients in the overall social meal that you're making.
5: Okay.
4: They say these weak tie relationships can make your life feel a little bit more connected without requiring a full relationship. So like you don't need to share all of your trauma with the FedEx guy, but the little like, hey, how's it going? Are you staying cool? Do you need a drink? You know, all that, those little interactions. Good.
5: Yeah.
4: They're very good for you. If you see them and say hello, like know that those aren't just meaningless little time fillers. Those are, think of them as just little tiny ingredients in your social meal that you're all making as you live a social life.
5: Love it.
4: They might be the pinch of salt.
5: Nice. You got those people in your life too?
4: I'll tell you who I see and who is legend in my mind is the guy who gathers all the carts at my local Target. I've seen this man there for probably a decade.
5: Mm-hmm.
4: And he just feel, I've seen him go through various hairstyles and looks.
5: And I like consistency, as you know. I like that predictability. You know, when I'm going on my walk, I'm going to see this. There's a woman in my neighborhood. She's got earbuds in, but she's talking on the phone. But every time I see her, it's good morning. How are you? It's kind of comforting.
4: It is. That's what this study is saying, is that those little interactions don't feel foolish. That you would classify those as comforting or a little bit of a boost in your day.
5: Yeah.
4: A quick little chit chat with those people that you see, you don't really know, but you like to have some kind of an exchange with. Those are meaningful.
5: And also don't underestimate your, you know, part in boosting somebody else. Right.
4: I don't think we ever underestimate our value to the people, Donna. If anything, we overestimate it, don't we? We're like, well, we've thoroughly entertained the masses yet again. What do they do for us?
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1: We did an impromptu slip and slide. We have this big brown tarp, and so we like pulled it out. We put it in between mine and the neighbor's house, who has the volleyball thing, and we threw a little dish soap down there, water, and the kids were flying, and by the end of it, there were multiple injuries. A fingernail pretty much fell off. There was blood. There were bruises. A couple of maybe tarp burns. But my brother-in-law wanted to try to dry the tarp out yesterday. It was a pretty hot day yesterday, so it's a brown tarp, heavy brown tarp. It was probably out there for a total of, he thinks, 15 minutes. Let's say 30 minutes tops, okay?
2: Okay.
1: Look, this is a note to self. Don't dry your brown tarp on your grass on a hot day, hot sunny day.
2: Oh.
1: Look at what it did.
2: Yes.
1: That was not a long time that it was there, Don, and it's like a full-blown tarp
2: burn.
1: Spot.
2: Sometimes yeah. That'll happen to me with the bouncy house.
1: Yeah. Oh, yeah. You take it off and then it's like,
2: yeah. And I'm like, oh, man. That's
1: yeah.
2: A
1: we used to have that with a pool, like a little blow up pool.
2: Sure.
1: But he was like, he really thinks it was on there for 15 minutes. And look at the stress that grass got.
2: That's not good, Steve.
1: And just a couple days earlier, Donna, that grass had been looking mighty fine.
2: Well, you know what?
1: What?
2: Your trees are getting a little older now, a little long in the tooth, as they say. And.
1: Donna. Look at this lawn from just a couple days
2: before.
1: That's
2: very pretty. I'm sorry.
1: Right?
2: I'm sorry.
1: And now it's burned. I'll see him in
2: anyway,
1: court.
2: Back to what? Your trees.
1: Sorry. Yes, my trees. What?
2: I can't wait for fall.
1: You don't understand. You've been trying to tell me this. If you don't know, hi, welcome to the show. I moved into new construction 5 years ago. There were no trees in our yard. I looked up the fastest growing trees on fastgrowingtrees.com and planted a bunch of them. And they started as 5 foot twigs, pretty much. And now they are all probably close to 40 feet tall and big. Donna's always been saying, but wait until you have to rake those leaves. What we do is we consistently mow the leaves because they're not enough where they overwhelm the mower. We have thin leaves. The poplars don't drop their leaves. We don't have big oaks. It's not like, holy crap, what are we going to do with these leaves? So last year they were pretty big. Fall was a breeze. We just kept mowing and mulching, mowing and mulching.
2: Okay.

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0: 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I do indeed.
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1: Do you wait until everyone's food comes to the table to eat? Let's say you're at a table of six. Your food comes first. Do you dig in? Do you wait? Or do you wait to eat until someone gives you the go-ahead?
2: I usually try to ask, hey, do you mind if I, you know, you wait for the go-ahead. That's my answer.
1: Do you ask, though? That's seems a little forward.
2: I feel like if it's someone I'm close to, I would say, do you mind if I start eating? I'm so hungry. And then they, of course, will say, no, of course not.
1: Well, research has reported people were considerably more uncomfortable being the person who starts eating than they were being the person whose food comes last and others eating first, which essentially just means if you have that complex of like, oh, geez, I guess I shouldn't, I should wait, even though maybe I have a steak that was made to order and now I'm a little worried it might be cooling down a little bit and blah, blah, blah. People do not care. The only person who cares is the person who is eating first.
2: Okay.
1: They're caring, thinking that the other people are caring, but the research reports that the other people don't care. I think we should officially lift that. That's a pointless thing, especially in the world of restaurants where things are ready at different times. When your food comes hot in front of you, the etiquette should be start eating.
2: Okay. That's just because that's what you want to do.
1: What do you mean that's what I want to do?
2: That's what you want to do. You want you're hungry. You want your food. You're going to start eating and you're going to be like, well, obviously this is the thing to do.
1: What does my tattoo say? Pappy wants his what?
2: Yum yums.
1: So what do you expect me to do? Sit there and watch it get cold? You know what Pappy wants. Pappy's going to get it.
2: Oh, man.

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1: Hey, welcome back. You know what I am realizing is, like, when it comes to dancing, my whole midsection, I just can't move it how I want to move it.
2: You can twerk.
3: No.
2: No?
3: I can't. Some people just know how to move their hips without attending salsa class.
2: Sure.
3: Sorry. I went to Spain 20 years ago. So I'm still doing my thothesis.
2: Is that something they do?
3: Have you been to Barcelona? Oh my gosh, you've never been to Spain?
2: I don't think that's a thing.
3: It is a thing.
2: Is it?
3: Yeah, Sevilla. I was in Sevilla, Spain. Or Sevilla, Spain.
2: Why do they say it like that?
3: I don't know what they're thinking.
2: Are you sure?
3: Or
2: is it just the one guy you ran into had a lisp? Your one tour guide. Oh, no.
3: Oh, jeez.
2: You are canceled.
3: Donna, I don't want to be canceled. Not yet.
2: Is that something that we can verify?
4: It's a thing. It's a real thing.
3: Sevilla, yeah.
4: Yeah.
3: And honestly, it's untraveled people like you who say things like this about, I don't know. It just makes me frustrated and feel like I can't travel with you. We're not going to be on in Spain now. Because of you.
2: Son of a gun. Is that really a thing?
3: Yes!
2: I never heard that. I got to get a Spanish person on the line right now.
3: Be careful. Why do
2: you... Remember when Carlos called?
3: Yes. That was when Carlos called. Donna went, hola, Carlos. And he was like, oh, I don't speak Spanish.
2: Can I...
3: What sounds like a lisp in Spain is actually a standard phonetic feature called distinción, where the letters Z and soft C are pronounced like an English TH sound. This separates them from the letter S.
2: Okay,
3: your time. I'm sorry, but you were asking, is it really a thing? So now I'm searching for it. And I love how when I do the work you ask me to do, you stand there in silence.
2: I thought our producer would
3: He's
2: do the work.
3: He's not doing this.
2: What is he doing there?
3: He's probably talking on the phone to a listener.
2: He is, and he's putting up his finger like, just a moment.
3: People in Spain pronounce the letter S with the tip of the tongue near the top teeth.
2: Okay, so more like this. Stormer?
4: All right, I just got a call from a listener explaining the origins of why Spanish people say stuff like Barcelona. It's because there was a king in like the 16th or 17th century that had a lisp.
2: Wow.
4: And made pretty much everybody in the kingdom mimic that lisp, and it just stuck.
3: Wow.
2: That is crazy.
3: Not too far off from your first guess. That's great.
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1: Remember the time I almost walked out of my studio and yelled, Pappy needs his yam yams!
2: That's in a neighbor.
1: And I didn't know that my wife had just answered the door and it was a woman from our church dropping something off. I was like, that would have been crazy because we would have, A, had to absorb that moment and then, B,
2: switch
1: had to
2: churches.
1: Find a new church. That would have been so much effort and work.
3: Pappy needs his yam yams!
2: Oh, is it yam yams or yum yums?
1: Well, it is yam yams. I do a different game with one of the kids, like story time, which was this guy who's yum yums. It's different. So that's why I didn't flinch when you said yum yums. It was close enough. I didn't correct you, but technically, it's Pappy needs his yam yams.
2: And when you say yam yams, do you mean actually sweet potatoes?
1: No.
2: Okay.
1: Just anything.
2: All right.
1: Could be food, could be drink, could be nap, could be anything. But imagine if I said that. And there's a woman from our church dropping off a casserole.
2: I would have paid money to be a fly on the wall. Oh, good money, too. You think I'm cheap. I would have ponied up.
1: Oh, boy.
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1: Do you notice that if you sleep on your back, your mouth falls open? On your side, you're fine.
2: I have not noticed that.
1: I think it's very common. Like, I'll wake up in the middle of the night, but my eyes aren't open, and I'll be like, dang it, is my mouth open? And then I'll go and try to find my mouth to see what it's doing, and I'll be like, dang it, I want to be a pretty sleeper.
2: Donna, you live alone.
1: For now, I do.
2: Forever, probably. Listen, I've heard you talk about dating. I don't think you've got the energy to go through that whole dog and pony show again. You hear me when I say, feel free, sweet queen. Sleep as you will. Come as you are. Slack jaw and everything. You, of all people, should, when you wake up and you're like, oh my God, let it sling open.
1: No, because I feel like that's how I'm going to die, with my mouth open. Great, now I'm going to get more calls from the crematorium. I feel like then they're going to have to, like, wire my jaw shut.
2: What do you think is going to happen to you as you live alone and sleep with your mouth open?
1: I just want to get in the practice of it not happening, just in case.
2: Oh, Lord. Just in case what? Someone comes into your house and slips poison pills in your mouth? I don't understand. I actually don't understand what you're
1: talking
2: about. Just in
1: case, you know, you never know where the future is going to bring you. I might end up in a relationship, and I don't want him rolling over and being like, oh, hell no. And then, like, he runs through the wall like the Kool-Aid guy.
2: The Flintstone feet, and he's out of there. Wait a minute. Hank, was that my mouth? I don't think...
1: Listen, I like to think ahead. It's the reason that I, you know, swapped out all of my fillings in my mouth for white ones, just in case I ever became a singer. I don't want that close up when I'm singing the national anthem to show silver in my mouth. Mm. You can never be too careful.
2: Well, all the more reason to sleep with your mouth open and not care. At least you won't see any dark fillings. He'll be looking in there with his phone flashlight on, like, oh my, she must have got him swapped out. Either that or she has never had a cavity. This is amazing. I got to get the hell out of here because she's sleeping with her mouth open. But wow, kudos to you. He'll leave you a little note. My dearest Donna.
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1: Now you have a nifty little hack.
2: Have you ever forgotten something in a safe after you left a hotel room or something like that? Well, it's a new little hack that I think is pretty good that can help you avoid this.
1: Okay.
2: Take one shoe, preferably for like your travels. Let's say you have like a shoe that you would wear on the airplane, but then you're going to be wearing other shoes or flip-flops or whatever.
1: But then you're going to go back to the airport shoes.
2: Yeah. You put one of those shoes into the safe with whatever else you need to put in the safe.
1: That's very smart.
2: And then you'll be like, oh, that other shoe. That's right. It's in the safe. Oh, that's right. So are my pearls. What did you put in your safe the last vacation that you were on?
1: My passport.
2: Nice.
1: And that's it. I don't bring, you know, jewelry or anything like valuable with me. I don't bring like rings and bracelets and diamonds and emeralds.
2: Do you have any of those at your home?
1: I do.
2: You have diamonds and emeralds?
1: Little ones, yeah. And I have a tennis bracelet. Don't rob me!
2: Why don't you wear your tennis bracelet?
1: Why don't you ever show up to work? Just stop.
2: What do you mean stop?
1: Just
2: you stop.
1: Knock it off.
2: You were acting like I was missing all these times, so you show up with your tennis bracelet.
1: No,
2: like,
1: I wasn't. Tennis? You were asking all these questions, and I was trying to answer honestly.
2: But then you said, show up to work, and then maybe you'll see me in my bracelet. Well, that turned out to be a lie. Wow. Can't believe her. We've got an unreliable witness on the stand.
1: All right.
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1: Hey, welcome back. Donna, did they ever find out what got into that cat?
2: What cat?
1: Friskies.
2: Is that like a jingle? Like, what got into that cat?
1: What got into that cat? Friskies.
2: Oh, so that is a thing?
1: Yeah, from the 90s.
2: I am partial to meow, meow, meow, meow, meow, meow, meow, meow, meow, meow, meow, meow, meow, meow, meow, meow, meow, meow.
1: That was for Meow Mix, right?
2: You got it, buddy.
1: Man, that's crazy.
2: Morris the cat.
1: Was he the spokes cat?
2: Yeah, he was the mascot. Yeah.
1: Was he alive, like a living thing, or was
2: he
1: animated?
2: Yeah, he was a living orange cat, yeah.
1: Boy, I do not like orange cats.
2: Rude. I had a beautiful long-haired orange cat. Gorgeous.
1: They were meant for cartoons, orange cats. The Garfield and Heathcliff, and that's the end of my orange cat love. I like them when they're animated. In real life, I'm just like, okay.
2: You don't know what you're talking about. Why don't you like gingers? Oh, now we're going to alienate an entire group of people and cats.
1: Just the cats. In human form, I'm good. I love redheaded people. I love a recessive gene, right?
2: Wow, that is
1: but
2: just
1: yeah, orange
2: so
1: cats, I'm
2: rude.
1: Just like, oh, I would, no thank you. Aesthetically, they don't appeal to me. In the same way that somebody might like the look of a Labrador over another breed. All cats look like the same breed to me. Just
2: not an orange cat.
1: And then I would say an orange cat. No, but I'm saying with dogs, you have different breeds. A German Shepherd, a Shih Tzu, a pug, and a poodle all look very, very different. I see cats, they all just look the same. So my only way to differentiate them is by what color of fur I enjoy and don't enjoy. And I don't enjoy an orange cat.
2: Okay, now I'm going to make you change your mind right now because I am putting in a picture of what my cat looked like. Go to meowingtons.com, please. I just put a little linky link. That is a beautiful cat. Are you crazy?
1: That's a pretty cat. Yeah, that cat looks nice. It's a nice cat.
2: It's a beautiful cat. God, oh. I want a cat. I really want a cat.
1: You should have gotten
2: a cat instead
1: of a dog.
2: I should have, but now I can't because my dog has a high prey drive. Yes, Stormer.
3: Steve, do you like lions?
2: Yeah, he said he wanted a lion.
3: Well, lions are just big orange cats.
1: Yeah, but also different. Right? I mean, if I said, hey, I have a cat, come on over, and then there was a lion, this whole cat similarity thing might go out the window. You'd be like, holy crap, dude, that's a lion.
2: Wow.
1: Wow, I'm sorry. Hey, everyone. Sorry.
2: Steve
1: thought we were
2: cats.
1: Living in America. I thought we had freedom of opinion and thought. Evidently not. Okay, folks.
2: Okay.
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1: Can I tell you now about a music video that I saw by an iconic artist yesterday? It was a video I had never seen, and it was a song I had never heard in my life.
2: Was it a good video?
1: It was a very weird and very enjoyable video because of how strange it was. This was Speed Demon by Michael Jackson.
2: Oh, I don't know this one.
1: Donna, go home today and watch the music video to Speed Demon. Of course, I'm at the point in my life now as a 42-year-old man who is getting tipped off of these Michael Jackson songs by my 6-year-old son. He was like, watch this video, watch what happens. And it was very, there was a lot of claymation that was involved, kind of that 80s, late 80s, early 90s claymation style oddities that were happening all throughout the video.
2: Fun.
1: And it was just bizarre. And it got to the very end of the video and he was about to pop out of the video just so he could go to the next one. And I said, wait, I want to see how it ends. Like, I needed to see the last 10 seconds before the next video started.
2: Oh yeah, they're on like a tour bus. Not a tour, but like a open air kind of tour bus of people. Oh, they're cute.
1: Yeah. And then it just continues. I had never heard of the song Speed Demon by Michael Jackson.
2: Nor have I.
1: Huh.
2: Okay. It looks really cute. This is when he still kind of looked like in his bad days.
1: Yes.
2: You know, he had a little bit of work, but not, he didn't go crazy yet.
1: That's right.
2: All right. Good to know.
1: There you go.
2: Thank you.
1: Speed Demon.
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2: May I ask a question about funerals?
3: Sure.
2: How would you feel if instead of everyone always lying down, if you could prop them up and maybe like maybe their favorite position was to hold a guitar? So why don't we set them up and have a guitar in their hands?
3: You know, it would make it a lot easier to view the body if it were standing in the casket. So let's stand the casket straight up.
2: Oh.
3: And then I don't have to go up to the casket and do that awkward thing where you... You know, then I could do it from maybe 3-4 rows back.
2: Oh, so you don't even want to have to just walk up. That's a nice time to pay your respects.
3: It's mostly because I'm lazy.
2: Oh, this is really a troubling sentence to have said out loud.
3: So,
2: but, you know, what about the idea of, I don't know, never mind.
3: It's too late. You already opened the can.
2: I just wonder if there's, you know, a different, you know, you could have them sitting up and, like, reading a book. They love to read or knitting or something like that.
3: Well, they're not, like, dolls.
2: I understand, but we are dressing them up.
3: I know, but I think it's kind of hard to bend legs.
2: Yeah, you're probably
3: that
2: right.
3: Are, you know.
2: Why did we start talking about this?
3: You started it. This is how our
2: minds regret
3: work.
2: This. I regret all of this.
3: I regret every bit of it.
2: I do think we should taxidermy more pets. I will stand by that until the day I die.
3: But it's dead.
2: I understand. What's your problem?
3: I don't know.
2: I want you to like taxidermy
3: animals.
2: It's not
3: really my thing. It's not my thing.
2: But I wish that our dogs who cross the rainbow bridge, I wish you could still have their bodies.
3: I know.
2: Right next to the fireplace.
3: You're going
2: to
3: do this with
2: collect
3: your dog,
2: them.
3: Aren't you?
2: I'm not sure yet.
3: Okay. How do you think your kids would feel about that?
2: I don't know, Donna. I don't know. It's a fair question.
3: You should get a little suggestion box kind of thing.
2: This could be
3: Should we stuff the dog? Yes or no?
2: This is fun. Let me know if any other ideas you have for me and the kids to just have a nice time at home.
3: I'm going
2: to
3: move on.
2: Okay.
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1: Ladies and gentlemen, welcome to Yacht Rock Radio. My name is Captain Adam. So glad you're here with me to enjoy the lifestyle, the smoothest soft rock from the late 70s and early 80s. Today, we've got a five fave for David Pistoresi. We'll talk about George Benson and his appearance schedule. The Yacht Rock song of the day is a request for a gentleman recovering from eye surgery. We'll talk about the San Diego Yacht Rock Festival, the Yacht Rock Cruise, and I'll update you on my appearance in Michigan next week. But first, it's Bob Welch launching us off the docks with Sentimental Lady on Yacht Rock Radio and yachtrockradio.com.

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It is out. It is released. You can search for it and enjoy it on your own time. Bongo Bay, the new song from Starbuck. Here's their classic, Moonlight Feels Right. On

They'll be performing an evening of Steely Dan Sunday, September 27th in Thousand Oaks, California. We've got a link to this on our Facebook page if you'd like to check that out. It is Steely Dan with one of our favorites. 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

0: Radio. I'm Captain Adam. I am getting excited. We are 1 week away from Yacht Rock Radio presents Mount Yachtmore at the Roxy Theater in Rochester, Michigan. A beautiful theater. We'll have so much fun. I'm bringing some prizes. We're going to do a lot of trivia and have a lot of fun. There's a good chance if you're going to this, you're going to walk away with some swag. Some Yacht Rock Radio t-shirts for certain. And you know what? I'm thinking I might get on Amazon and just order a bunch of stuff to give away. It's going to be a circus. You got to join me for the fun. It's Yacht Rock Radio presents Mount Yachtmore, an evening of live yacht rock at the Roxy Rochester in Rochester, Michigan. 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

Kenny Loggins from the Footloose soundtrack. That was I'm Free. He's going to be on board the Yacht Rock Cruise, along with Boz Skaggs, your two main headliners. 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

0: Radio. Time now for the Yacht Rock Song of the Day, and it's a request from Steve Grandstaff. Steve, I can't thank you enough for supporting Yacht Rock Radio all these years. You've been a great passenger, and I'm honored to play this Yacht Rock request for you. He emailed me and told me he's having eye lens replacement surgery on his right eye. So he's requesting Dr. My Eyes from Jackson Browne as the Yacht Rock Song of the Day. Steve, I hope you recover swimmingly, and I can't thank you enough for getting in touch. 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

0: That's a great song from Jackson Browne. Not exactly Yacht Rock. It was our Yacht Rock song of the day. I didn't realize how old that song was. I think of the late 70s when I hear Jackson Browne. Maybe it's Somebody's Baby from the Fast Times at Ridgemont High soundtrack that drags me from the late 70s into the early 80s with Jackson Browne. That song, Doctor My Eyes, was from 1972. I mean, that's only 25 months away from the 60s. Time, it does not stop, and the world keeps spinning. As does the Yacht That Rocks. More Yacht Rock Radio to come. We've got some George Benson for you, another band performing on the Yacht Rock Cruise, and more. Stay with us. 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

It's the Yacht That Rocks, Yacht Rock Radio, and George Benson, 83 years old, still performing, kind of. He last performed in May. He does appear here and there. We'll let you know if he gets back on stage anytime soon. For now, it's George Benson, Give Me the Night, on Yacht Rock Radio.

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0: Firefall Strange Way on Yacht Rock Radio. My name is Captain Adam. Can't wait to see you in San Diego. It's coming up less than a month away now on September 19th. That is a Saturday in San Diego. We are less than a month out from the San Diego Yacht Rock Festival. Three incredible tribute bands, Yachty by Nature, Boaterhead, and the Dirty Yacht and Scoundrels will be on stage making the smooth come true. I'll be your host and MC. As always, I'll have some fun trivia, giveaways from the stage. No doubt I'll be dressed like a nautical fool. And we encourage the nautical attire. We have over 90% participation with everybody wearing captain's hats and navy blue anchors, ship's wheels, flamingos, white pants. I might even wear some white pants. I haven't made up my mind yet. 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All right, coming up, we have a five fave for David Pistoresi. He's got a great list. Stick around and find out what's on his five fave. Coming up on Yacht Rock Radio.
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0: All right, here we go. Let's do a five fave for David Pistoresi. He's listening to us out on the west side of the country on 100.9 Cherry FM in Yakima, Washington. David, we can't thank you enough for tuning in and enjoying us every week for the Yacht Rock Lifestyle. He sent me an email. You can too. 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He wrote, after 5 years of agonizing over this playlist, he's finally got five songs that he thinks are pretty good. David, thanks for putting so much time and effort into this list. 5 years in the making now, and it better be good. It's off to a great start in the fifth position as we launch off the docks with Donald.

on Yacht Rock Radio. In the fourth position on today's five fave for our winner, David Pistoresi. And in the middle of the list, we're going to go deep with Ambrosia's very first release, their debut single, released in 1975. It peaked at number 17 on the Billboard Hot 100. A top 20 hit that doesn't get that much airplay anymore. We're proud to get it on the air for you, David. It's Holding On to Yesterday from Ambrosia on Yacht Rock Radio, number 3.

song there with the guitar solo at the end from Mr. Christopher Cross himself on lead vocals and lead guitar, Ride Like the Wind, in the second position on today's Five Fave. And that means we've reached the tip of the cruise ship and David Pistoresi's favorite song of all time. David seems to really like Ambrosia because he had Hold It On To Yesterday in the third position. And his number one song is How Much I Feel. 40% of his Five Fave is Ambrosia on Yacht Rock Radio.

0: Ambrosia appearing twice today on the 5 Fave for David Pistoresi. And the funny thing is, his wife did a 5 Fave about 5 years ago, he says. And she had two Ambrosia songs on her 5 Fave as well. This is an Ambrosia family, ladies and gentlemen. David, thank you so much for the email and getting in touch with me. He also writes in his email that he's already booked his cabin for the Yacht Rock cruise next September. So, David, can't wait to see you and your wife on board the Yacht Rock Cruise. 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My thanks to Brad, our engineer, Taylor, our producer, and most of all, you, the passengers. 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